0: recovery. Second half, you're on your heels because you're like, okay, we just want to hold them to a field goal because they're already almost at field goal range every time they got the football in the second half. And it was just once that starts rolling, it just it's tough to stop. Minchie's interception. I mean, that was – he just never saw the guy. The linebacker didn't move. He's just standing there. And here comes the receiver, and he threw it almost right to him. So that was – he'd love to get that one back, but they have to do something with the right side of the offensive line because they just got – they get annihilated on that right side.
1: And if you keep a tight end in to chip, well, now that affects a lot.
0: The whole offense,
1: What you're going to do.
0: Yeah, because now you're taking a receiver out of the mix, and you're kind of taking a wide receiver out because you have to keep a tight end. You can't bring a wide receiver down there to try to block. So you got to have a Boyer or somebody like that in the game. And so if you want to go two tight ends, because Willie, you don't want to take him out because he's so effective on third down. So it's just one thing that leads on top of the other. It's kind of like a Jenga game, and you're pulling you're pulling things out. And today they pulled the wrong one, and it just all collapsed.
1: And if you keep a tight end in, clearly it keeps another defender in the box.
0: Yeah, because if they just guessed right so many times, there was a third down when Minchie got, I think, hit. He may have gotten sacked, but they blitzed two guys off the right side, a linebacker and a corner, and so that made six rushers to only five blockers. So a guy can't block two, you know. And so they were just bringing more than they could block. In that situation, you've got to catch the ball and just get it out of your hand, like Tim Couch style, get it, just fire it out, a quicker slant or something like that. But as a receiver, you know, you're wanting. I don't know. There was that fourth down play, and Minchie put the ball exactly where it had to be in front of Darby. He got both hands on it. He dropped it.
1: That was big.
0: Yeah, that was a big one.
1: Yeah.
0: Then there was another play, a third down play to Darby. He beats his guy on third and six or whatever it was, and it throws behind him. If that's ahead of him, it's an easy first down and probably a lot more because as quick as he is, he turns the corner. Yeah, but it was just little things that were just off. And the defensive adjustments that Alabama made at halftime were fantastic. But I really think that Coach Stein's probably going to open up the punting competition because you just can't have 30-yard punts in college football. When the other guy's kicking 60-yarders, you know, he's flipping the field. They got stopped inside of their 30-yard line, and he kicked a punt, and Kentucky gets it like the 22.
1: Right.
0: We get the ball. Kentucky gets the ball and punts it from the 30, and they're getting at their own 41. So you've changed the field. And again, I call it playing arena football because you're only playing half a field, and that just wears out the defense.
1: Alabama also had big success with Power O.
0: Yep.
1: And you know that the fine folks in College Station are going to take notice of that and probably start their game plan that way. Thank you, Jeff Rowe. We will see you next week. Coming up, Darren Hedrick with scores from around the country. That's next on the UK Sports Network.
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2: We are back at the UK Sports Network studios. I'm Darren Hedrick for one last look at your Central Bank SEC scoreboard as Kentucky falls to Alabama 45-17. We told you about some of the earlier finals. A&M and Georgia both win big. The Aggies with two pick sixes in the second half beat Arizona State 48-20. So the Aggies, who will remain in the top 10, will host Kentucky next Saturday. Michigan upsets number 11 Oklahoma 17-10 at home. Mississippi State bludgeons Minnesota in Minneapolis 38-13. Vanderbilt hangs on and survives a scare against the Delaware Blue Hens in Nashville. Commodores win that one 35-26. Happening right now around the SEC, Florida leads Campbell 52-3 as they start the second half. Georgia Tech and Tennessee are tied at 10 down in Atlanta with 11:39 remaining in the second quarter. Georgia Tech's got the ball near midfield. South Carolina leads Towson 10-0 at home. That one's closing in. It's on the halftime. It's late in the second quarter. Number 1 Ohio State already has generated two turnovers against number 4 Texas. Buckeyes lead 3-0 midway through the first quarter. Number 8 LSU on top of Louisiana Tech 10-0, and number 9 Ole Miss leads Charlotte 7-0 in Oxford. Auburn and Southern Miss will begin in a weather delay down at Jordan-Hare Stadium tonight. And the late game, for those of you who like to stay up all night, at 10:15 Eastern Time, Arkansas and number 20 Utah kickoff out west. Around the top 25, number 5 Indiana blows out Howard 55-0. Number 6 Oregon goes down today on the road in Stillwater. Oklahoma State wins that one 39-31. Number 16 Penn State defeats Temple 27-9 in Philadelphia. Number 3 Notre Dame cruises 52-0 over Rice. Number 15 BYU is a winner at home against Arizona 28-17. And number 19 Washington survives a scare against Utah State 16-14. That's a quick look around the top 25. We'll come back and finish things up as you listen to Wildcat Wrap-Up here on the UK Sports Network.
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1: Alabama wins 45-17 over Kentucky as we finish things up here on the UK Sports Network. 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The voice of the Wildcats, Tom Leach, and Coach Stein will join you from 6 to 7 p.m. Eastern. That will be followed by BBN Radio, presented by Clark's Pump and Shop, from 7 to 8. The Wildcats' next game will be Saturday on the road at Texas A&M, the first road game for Coach Stein and his Cats. Kickoff set for 3:30 down in College Station, and our pregame coverage begins at 1:30 Eastern with the countdown to kickoff, driven by Jack Burford Chevrolet. So that's a 3:30 kick Saturday, 1:30 Eastern will be our pregame coverage for the Cats and the Aggies. And that is a week at a glance, brought to you by Coca-Cola. Taste the feeling. That will also do it for us. For the voice of the Wildcats, Tom Leach, analyst Jeff Picoro, sideline reporter Dick Gabriel, our statistician was Corey Price, spotter Zach Hurst, technical engineer Jim Barnhart, network producer Brad Tucker, and studio engineer Billy Rutledge. I'm Darren Hedrick. Your final score tonight at Kroger Field saw number 12 Alabama defeat Kentucky 45-17. The Wildcats are now 1-1 on the season, 0-1 in SEC play. With that, we say good night from Lexington, and thank you for listening. 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

0: 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Stay here, Gracie Abrams is on the way.
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0: Toy Story 5, one of the big stories out of the summertime box office, grossing more than $1 billion with a B at the box office. 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Taylor Swift. Doge Cat SZA about to link up.
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11: Here's your Q104 forecast. Lows level off around 66 with fog in spots tonight under partly cloudy skies, southwesterly winds around 5 miles an hour. Partly cloudy again tomorrow, 89. Partly cloudy skies tomorrow night, lows level off around 65. A mix of clouds and sun Monday with highs around 84, 92 Tuesday. That's your local forecast update. I'm meteorologist Ray Miller from the Q104 Weather Center. Right now, 77.
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0: Gonna be taking some time away to focus on herself. I think that's a wise decision. Ariana Grande, Hate That I Made You Love Me. 24 Karat Gold, Ian Dior on the way, and another collaboration too, Mumford & Sons with Hozier.
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3: Here's your Q104 forecast. Lows level off around 66 with fog in spots tonight under partly cloudy skies. Southwesterly winds around 5 miles an hour. Partly cloudy again tomorrow, 89. Partly cloudy skies tomorrow night. Lows level off around 65. A mix of clouds and sun Monday with highs around 84. 92 Tuesday. That's your local forecast update. I'm meteorologist Ray Miller from the Q104 Weather Center. Currently, it's 75 degrees.
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The perfect soundtrack for the weekend, Steve Brewer with Dua Lipa.

0: Welcoming Cameron Whitcomb. Song is Kingdom of Fear. Don't go far. Somber is on the way in just a couple. An artist who went viral at age 20. And we'll hear from Alanis Morissette, too, from the iconic Jagged Little Pill.
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0: I love the fact that the new Radicals are back. Of You Get What You Give fame, working there with Michelle Branch, covering that song Michelle did first with Carlos Santana, The Game of Love. David Guetta, Sia, together next.
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5: Here's your Q104 forecast. Lows level off around 66 with fog in spots tonight under partly cloudy skies. Southwesterly winds around 5 miles an hour. Partly cloudy again tomorrow, 89. Partly cloudy skies tomorrow night. Lows level off around 65. A mix of clouds and sun Monday with highs around 84. 92 Tuesday. That's your local forecast update. I'm meteorologist Ray Miller from the Q104 Weather Center. Currently, it's 75 degrees.
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0: Big time Dallas Cowboys fan. In fact, his dad works for the franchise, or at least he did. Post Malone right there and Circles. Usher with Pitbull in the minutes to come, and we'll hear from Miley, too.
1: 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Prizes will not be mailed or delivered. Any winner under the age of 18 must be accompanied by a parent or legal guardian. No trade or cash equivalent will be awarded for any contest prize. Any person or persons found to be in violation of these contest rules before, during, or after their respective contest or giveaway will be disqualified and will not be eligible for future contests or giveaways.

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1: ABC News, I'm Dave Packer. Tensions in the Middle East escalating after Saudi Arabia said it shut down a major oil pipeline as a precautionary measure after it was attacked on Thursday. The increased tension in the Middle East pushing oil prices even higher here at home and diesel hitting an all-time high past $6 a barrel. ABC's Jacqueline Lee with the effect in the heartland.
2: Farmers feeling the pain in the heart of harvest season.
3: The machine behind me uses 200 gallons a day. We have to harvest. We have to run the machines. We have to use the diesel. So bottom line is it cuts into our bottom line.
1: Health officials declaring the cyclospora outbreak linked to lettuce officially over. 21 states had reported illnesses. 570 people so sick they were hospitalized. A man arrested in the death of a woman hanging from a tree in Mississippi, but police giving few details. In Queens, New York, President Trump's childhood home, built by his father in the 1940s, sold for $2 million. Dave Packer, ABC News.
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0: Q104 forecast. Lows level off around 66, with fog in spots tonight under partly cloudy skies, southwesterly winds around 5 miles an hour. Partly cloudy again tomorrow, 89. Partly cloudy skies tomorrow night, lows level off around 65. A mix of clouds and sun Monday, with highs around 84, 92 Tuesday. That's your local forecast update. I'm meteorologist Ray Miller from the Q104 Weather Center. Right now, it's 73 degrees.
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0: Something that was not on the radar all that long ago, but here we are with new music from Hillary Duff in 2026, and that's a good thing. Mature. Coming up, a country artist by trade with a crossover success, Los Angeles' own Stella Lefty will sing Boston for us.
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0: That is actor Joe Keery of Stranger Things fame. He has been on the road supporting his musical efforts, including that song right there, End of Beginning, from Joe. Ed Sheeran, just a couple minutes away.
1: It's Riley Green, and I'm here with Boot Barn.
2: When I was growing up in Alabama, we didn't have cowboys. Just small tracts of land, no big open fields. And to me, a cowboy was somebody that was tough, that wasn't scared to work. My dad was kind of a cowboy in my eyes. You know, he built houses his whole life. You have to have a pretty good work ethic to get up every morning and go do construction work in a hot sun in Alabama. And that was our version of a cowboy where I grew up.
1: Riley Green and Boot Barn, sharing a deep respect for the cowboy way.
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8: Here's your Q104 forecast. Lows level off around 66 with fog in spots tonight under partly cloudy skies, southwesterly winds around 5 miles an hour. Partly cloudy again tomorrow, 89. Partly cloudy skies tomorrow night. Lows level off around 65. A mix of clouds and sun Monday with highs around 84. 92 Tuesday. That's your local forecast update. I'm meteorologist Ray Miller from the Q104 Weather Center. Right now, it's 73 degrees.
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0: Show the other night in Indy at Lucas Oil Stadium. Bruno Mars and Risk It All from Peter Gene Hernandez, his given name. Hozier on the way with his breakout single.
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3: Here's your Q104 forecast. Partly cloudy with fog overnight with a low of 66. Southwest winds around 5 miles an hour. High of 89 and foggy early Sunday, partly cloudy. Lows dip down to about 65. Sunday night, partly cloudy. A blend of clouds and sun Monday, decreasing clouds by Tuesday. Mid-80s Monday, low 90s by Tuesday. That's your local forecast update. I'm meteorologist Ray Miller from the Q104 Weather Center. Currently 72.

0: I must confess, I thought we'd heard the last of Tones and I, but she is back, working with Teddy Swims, David Guetta on that track, and is Gone, Gone, Gone. Coming up, Igalu has a slice of one of the biggest hits in UK history. Olivia Dean is just a couple minutes away.
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0: That song has made chart history stateside. In fact, now holds the record for non-Christmas songs, most weeks at number one consecutively. 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Benson Boone still to come.
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9: Here's your Q104 forecast. Partly cloudy with fog overnight with a low of 66. Southwest winds around 5 miles an hour. High of 89 and foggy early Sunday, partly cloudy. Lows dip down to about 65. Sunday night, partly cloudy. A blend of clouds and sun Monday. Decreasing clouds by Tuesday. Mid-80s Monday. Low 90s by Tuesday. That's your local forecast update. I'm meteorologist Ray Miller from the Q104 Weather Center. Currently 72.
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0: 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Coming up, Billboard Magazine's Song of the Summer 2025 from Alex Warren.
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3: Here's your Q104 forecast. Partly cloudy with fog overnight with a low of 66. Southwest winds around 5 miles an hour. High of 89 and foggy early Sunday, partly cloudy. Lows dip down to about 65. Sunday night, partly cloudy. A blend of clouds and sun Monday, decreasing clouds.

0: Hey, it's Marconi. I don't want to work 5 days a week and figure out what to cook for dinner every day. 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

0: Martin Garrix featuring Ed Sheeran. Repeat It. Hey, it's Marconi. My nephew asked me where do pizzas come from. And as soon as I take him on a tour of all the pizza places in the entire world, my work here will be done.
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2: Here's your Q104 forecast. Partly cloudy with fog overnight with a low of 66. Southwest winds around 5 miles an hour. High of 89 and foggy early Sunday, partly cloudy. Lows dip down to about 65. Sunday night, partly cloudy. A blend of clouds and sun Monday, decreasing clouds by Tuesday. Mid-80s Monday, low 90s by Tuesday. That's your local forecast update. I'm meteorologist Ray Miller from the Q104 Weather Center. Currently 72.
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0: Teddy Swims. Mr. Know-It-All. Hey, it's Marconi. You ever wonder what happened to all the kids in middle school who flipped their eyelids inside out at recess? I hope they're okay.
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2: ABC News, I'm Dave Packer. Saudi Arabia says it shut down a major oil pipeline as a precautionary measure after it was attacked Thursday. The pipeline vital because it lets oil bypass the Strait of Hormuz, which has been effectively shut down for more than 6 months. This is another pressure point contributing to high oil and gas prices here at home. The cost of diesel hitting a new nationwide high, $6 a gallon. It is hitting truckers hard. Philip Palker, who lives in New Hampshire, runs a trucking company, says that the price is making it impossible to break even.
3: It's not nickels and dimes anymore. And we're talking about hundreds and thousands of dollars in additional expense to the company to operate.
2: An Indonesian search operation underway after officials say a passenger ship carrying 240 people lost contact in the Java Sea while traveling from East Java to South Kalimantan on Borneo Island. And President Trump's childhood home in Queens is sold for $1.93 million. Dave Packer, ABC News.
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7: Here's your Q104 forecast. Lows level off around 64. Fog in spots overnight under mainly clear skies. Southwesterly winds around 5 miles an hour. Mainly sunny and foggy early Sunday, 89. Partly cloudy skies, Sunday night, 65. Sunshine mixed with clouds at times. Monday, decreasing clouds by Tuesday. Mid-80s, Monday, low 90s by Tuesday. That's your local forecast update. I'm meteorologist Ray Miller from the Q104 Weather Center. Right now, 70.
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Sarah Larson, Midnight Sun. Hey, I'm Bologna's friend, Sean Marconi. Don't think about tomorrow, because that's when the judge starts using the term premeditated. Thank you.

0: Malcolm Todd, earrings. Hey, it's Marconi. I just wish I had the confidence of my girlfriend who thinks everything only takes 5 minutes.
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0: Taylor Allison Swift, I knew it. I knew you. Hey, it's Marconi. Feeling jealous of the students in the Stone Age, you know? They didn't even have to study history too much because nothing had happened yet.
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2: Here's your Q104 forecast. Lows level off around 64. Fog in spots overnight under mainly clear skies. Southwesterly winds around 5 miles an hour. Mainly sunny and foggy early Sunday, 89. Partly cloudy skies, Sunday night, 65. Sunshine mixed with clouds at times. Monday, decreasing clouds by Tuesday. Mid-80s, Monday, low 90s by Tuesday. That's your local forecast update. I'm meteorologist Ray Miller from the Q104 Weather Center. Right now, 70.
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Hey, I'm Bolognese Francine Marconi, radio professional, musical maitre d'. You know, when you think about it, you don't really wash your hands. I mean, technically, they wash themselves.

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0: somber. 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Hey, it's Marconi. You know, I think more men would go to therapy if it was competitive. 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
2: Here's your Q10 forecast. Lows dip down to about 64 with fog in spots early overnight under partly cloudy skies. Winds out of the southwest around 5 miles an hour. Highs level off around 89. Sunday, mainly clear. Partly cloudy skies. Sunday night, lows dip down to about 65. High temperatures reach up to 84. Monday, under partly cloudy skies. 92 Tuesday. That's your local forecast update. I'm meteorologist Ray Miller from the Q104 Weather Center. Currently 70.
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0: 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Hey, it's Marconi. Each year, more people die in bathtub accidents than plane accidents. 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
1: 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Winners must appear in person with proper positive legal identification to claim any prize Monday through Friday, excluding holidays, within 30 days, or the prize will be forfeited. Prizes will not be mailed or delivered. Any winner under the age of 18 must be accompanied by a parent or legal guardian. No trade or cash equivalent will be awarded for any contest prize. Any person or persons found to be in violation of these contest rules before, during, or after their respected contest or giveaway will be disqualified and will not be eligible for future contests or giveaways.
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1: ABC News, I'm Dave Packer. Saudi Arabia says it shut down a major oil pipeline as a precautionary measure after it was attacked Thursday. The pipeline vital because it lets oil bypass the Strait of Hormuz, which has been effectively shut down for more than 6 months. This is another pressure point contributing to high oil and gas prices here at home. The cost of diesel hitting a new nationwide high, $6 a gallon. It is hitting truckers hard. Philip Palker, who lives in New Hampshire, runs a trucking company, says that the price is making it impossible to break even.
2: It's not nickels and dimes anymore. And we're talking about hundreds and thousands of dollars in additional expense to the company to operate.
1: An Indonesian search operation underway after officials say a passenger ship carrying 240 people lost contact in the Java Sea while traveling from East Java to South Kalimantan on Borneo Island. And President Trump's childhood home in Queens is sold for $1.93 million. Dave Packer, ABC News.
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6: Here's your Q104 forecast. Partly cloudy and foggy overnight with lows around 64. Southwest winds around 5 miles an hour. High of 89, Sunday becoming mainly sunny with fog in spots early. Lows dip down to about 65 Sunday night. Partly cloudy skies Monday, decreasing clouds by Tuesday. Mid-80s Monday, low 90s by Tuesday. That's your local forecast update. I'm meteorologist Ray Miller from the Q104 Weather Center. Currently, it's 70 degrees.
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Olivia Dean, So Easy to Fall in Love. Hey, I'm Bolognese Francine Marconi. Remember, never let the fear of failure keep you from failing. You're welcome. Follow me for more of this.

0: 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Hey, it's Marconi. I don't want to work 5 days a week and figure out what to cook for dinner every day. I want to lay on a rock in the sun like a lizard. The way God intended.
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0: Michelle Branch and New Radicals, The Game of Love. Hey, it's Marconi. You know, my nephew asked me, where do pizzas come from? And as soon as I take him on a tour of all the pizza places in the entire world, my work here will be finally done.
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2: Here's your Q104 forecast. Partly cloudy and foggy overnight with lows around 64. Southwest winds around 5 miles an hour. High of 89, Sunday becoming mainly sunny with fog in spots early. Lows dip down to about 65 Sunday night. Partly cloudy skies Monday. Decreasing clouds by Tuesday. Mid-80s Monday. Low 90s by Tuesday. That's your local forecast update. I'm meteorologist Ray Miller from the Q104 Weather Center. Right now, it's 68 degrees.
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0: Gracie Abrams, hit the wall. Hey, it's Marconi. I wonder what happened to all those kids in middle school who flipped their eyelids inside out at recess. I hope they're okay.
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1: ABC News, I'm Dave Packer. The CEO of Anthropic said Saturday the artificial intelligence industry should slow down to give safety measures time to catch up. Without it, Dario Amade warned AI could be capable within 6 to 12 months of leading a swarm that could take over the entire internet. OpenAI CEO Sam Altman and XAI head Elon Musk both signaled their support for the idea of slowing things down. Reaction in Ireland as President Trump during his visit with Irish Prime Minister Michael Martin suggested that Ireland should be reunified.
2: It's going to happen eventually. Mr. President, you know what? The way I look at it, it's going to happen eventually. That's what happened now.
1: That didn't go over well with some leaders there. Ulster Unionist Party leader John Burroughs saying, quote, Northern Ireland, not a pawn in Trump's fallout with the UK. Now, meanwhile, there's new concerns about the global supply of oil as the Iran-backed Houthis advance, those rebels, and Saudi Arabia cutting off oil in the key east-west pipeline after a drone attack. This is ABC News.
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6: Here's your Q104 forecast. Partly cloudy and foggy overnight with lows around 64. Southwest winds around 5 miles an hour. High of 89, Sunday becoming mainly sunny with fog in spots early. Lows dip down to about 65 Sunday night. Partly cloudy skies Monday, decreasing clouds by Tuesday. Mid-80s Monday, low 90s by Tuesday. That's your local forecast update. I'm meteorologist Ray Miller from the Q104 Weather Center. Right now, it's 68 degrees.
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Ariana Grande, Hate That I Made You Love Me. Hey, I'm Bolognese Francine Marconi. Don't think about tomorrow, because that's when the judge starts using the term premeditated.

0: Isla Langley, Choose in Texas. Hey, it's Marconi. Feeling jealous of the students in the Stone Age, you know? I mean, they didn't have to study history too much because nothing had happened yet.
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2: Here's your Q104 forecast. Partly cloudy and foggy overnight with lows around 64. Southwest winds around 5 miles an hour. High of 89. Sunday becoming mainly sunny with fog in spots early. Lows dip down to about 65 Sunday night. Partly cloudy skies Monday. Decreasing clouds by Tuesday. Mid-80s Monday. Low 90s by Tuesday. That's your local forecast update. I'm meteorologist Ray Miller from the Q104 Weather Center. Right now, it's 68 degrees.
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0: Smith stargazing. 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
1: ABC News, I'm Dave Packer. Saudi Arabia says it shut down a major oil pipeline as a precautionary measure after it was attacked Thursday. The pipeline vital because it lets oil bypass the Strait of Hormuz, which has been effectively shut down for more than 6 months. This is another pressure point contributing to high oil and gas prices here at home. The cost of diesel hitting a new nationwide high, $6 a gallon. It is hitting truckers hard. Philip Palker, who lives in New Hampshire, runs a trucking company, says that the price is making it impossible to break even.
2: It's not nickels and dimes anymore. And we're talking about hundreds and thousands of dollars in additional expense to the company to operate.
1: An Indonesian search operation underway after officials say a passenger ship carrying 240 people lost contact in the Java Sea while traveling from East Java to South Kalimantan on Borneo Island. And President Trump's childhood home in Queens is sold for $1.93 million. Dave Packer, ABC News.
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6: Here's your Q104 forecast. Mainly sunny skies develop with fog in spots early today, with daytime highs approaching 89. Southwesterly winds 5 to 10 miles an hour. Lows level off around 63. Tonight, mainly clear skies. Sunshine mixed with clouds at times. Tomorrow, highs around 84. Sunny skies and dry Tuesday and Wednesday, with highs in the low 90s. That's your local forecast update. I'm meteorologist Ray Miller from the Q104 Weather Center. Right now, 68.
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0: 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I think more men would go to therapy if it was competitive, you know, like 14 points in healthier communications. Yes. Eat my dust, Kyle, you emotionally unavailable loser.
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2: Here's your Q10 forecast. Mainly sunny skies develop with fog and spots early today, with daytime highs approaching 89. Southwesterly winds 5 to 10 miles an hour. Lows level off around 63. Tonight, mainly clear skies. Sunshine mixed with clouds at times. Tomorrow, highs around 84. Sunny skies and dry Tuesday and Wednesday, with highs in the low 90s. That's your local forecast update. I'm meteorologist Ray Miller from the Q104 Weather Center. Right now, 68.
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0: Martin Garrix featuring Ed Sheeran. Repeat It. Hey, it's Marconi. You know, each year, more people die in bathtub-related accidents than airplane-related accidents. But any idiot that thinks they can fly a bathtub deserves what they get.
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0: There's Miley Cyrus. It's Steve Clark. Great to be with you on a Sunday fun day. Back-to-back hits from Halsey and Somber coming up.
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15: Here's your Q104 forecast. Mainly sunny skies develop with fog and spots early today, with daytime highs approaching 89. Southwesterly winds 5 to 10 miles an hour. Lows level off around 63. Tonight, mainly clear skies. Sunshine mixed with clouds at times. Tomorrow, highs around 84. Sunny skies and dry Tuesday and Wednesday, with highs in the low 90s. That's your local forecast update. I'm meteorologist Ray Miller from the Q104 Weather Center. Right now, it's 66 degrees.
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1: I know whom I have believed, and I am convinced that he is able to protect what I have entrusted to him until that day. 2 Timothy chapter 1, verse 12. Welcome to Bible Talk, a radio program brought to you by the Sunny Hill Drive Church of Christ. I'm your host, Jason Lieber, and I'm glad you've joined us today. We started with Paul's words to a young evangelist, Timothy. Here they are again. I know whom I have believed, and I am convinced that he is able to protect what I have entrusted to him until that day. 2 Timothy chapter 1, verse 12. Paul here is talking about the day of judgment, that he trusts Christ, that he will keep him safe in his grace until he stands before him on the day of judgment. What confidence in Christ? So here's a question. How can we have that kind of faith? Well, we don't build it all by ourselves, but we need to understand how biblical faith is built. What are its building blocks? Is it blind belief or reasonable trust? Those are the questions for us today on Bible Talk. Before we go further, I want to invite you to worship with us in person. Our building is located at 107 Sunny Hill Drive in Campbellsville, Kentucky. Coming from downtown, head west on Main Street and turn left onto Sunny Hill Drive just past Brookside Cemetery. Coming from the west side of town, look for Sunny Hill Drive on your right, just before Brookside Cemetery. We meet Sunday mornings at 9:30 for Bible study and 10:30 for worship, and again on Wednesday evenings at 7 o'clock. We would love to have you. If today's program raises a question, you can reach us at 606-342-0017. That's 606-342-0017. So let's continue with Paul's autobiography recorded by Luke in Acts. And this autobiography of Paul is really his defense after he was arrested in Jerusalem on false accusations. Of course, this is also after Paul converted to Christianity. So again, Paul is arrested in Jerusalem on false accusations, and he defends himself in Acts chapter 22, verses 1 through 5. Here is his testimony. Brothers and fathers, hear my defense, which I now offer to you. And when they heard that he was addressing them in the Hebrew dialect, they became even more quiet, and he said, I am a Jew, born in Tarsus of Cilicia, but brought up in this city, educated under Gamaliel, strictly according to the law of our fathers, being zealous for God just as you all are today. I persecuted this way to the death, binding and putting both men and women into prisons, as also the high priest and all the council of the elders can testify. From them I also received letters to the brothers and started off for Damascus in order to bring even those who were there to Jerusalem as prisoners to be punished. Now let's stop for a moment. Paul was not born in Jerusalem, but he was brought up there. Then he returned to Tarsus. He could have invested the claims of Jesus before persecuting the church, and maybe he did to some extent, but because of his disbelief, he rejected the claims. So he wasn't just doubting like Thomas. He was ferociously against the church. Now let's read about Paul's conversion. Taking up after verse 5 in Acts chapter 22, let's continue with verse 6, reading through verse 16, and see what else Paul has in his testimony. But it happened that as I was on my way, approaching Damascus at about noon, A very bright light suddenly flashed from heaven all around me. And I fell to the ground and heard a voice saying to me, Saul, Saul, why are you persecuting me? And I answered, Who are you, Lord? And he said to me, I am Jesus the Nazarene, whom you are persecuting. And those who were with me saw the light, but did not understand the voice of the one who was speaking to me. And I said, What shall I do, Lord? And the Lord said to me, Get up and go on into Damascus, and there you will be told about everything that has been appointed for you to do. But since I could not see because of the brightness of that light, I came into Damascus being led by the hand by those who were with me. Now a certain man named Ananias, who was devout by the standard of the law and well spoken of by all the Jews who lived there, came to me, and standing nearby, he said to me, Brother Saul, receive your sight. And at that very moment, I looked up at him. And he said, The God of our fathers has appointed you to know his will and to see the righteous one and to hear a message from his mouth. For you will be a witness for him to all people of what you have seen and heard. Now why do you delay? Get up and be baptized and wash away your sins by calling on his name. So we see here that Paul's conversion shows his weakness. That Christ appeared to Saul so that he could believe. Paul wasn't listening to the claims made by those who saw Jesus rise from the dead. And he was stubborn. And so we see because he didn't have this faith that Jesus appears to him. So it was the grace of Christ that we see going on here in Paul's conversion. And this produced profound gratitude in Paul and a powerful testimony to share to others when he preached the gospel. Let's look at what we see in 1 Timothy chapter 1. I'm going to read verses 12 through 17. Of course, this is several years after his conversion. I thank Christ Jesus our Lord, who has strengthened me, because he considered me faithful, putting me into service, even though I was previously a blasphemer and a persecutor and a violent aggressor. Yet I was shown mercy because I acted ignorantly in unbelief, and the grace of our Lord was more than abundant with the faith and love which are found in Christ Jesus. It is a trustworthy statement deserving full acceptance that Christ Jesus came into the world to save sinners, among whom I am foremost. Yet for this reason I found mercy, so that in me, as the foremost sinner, Jesus Christ might demonstrate his perfect patience as an example for those who would believe in him for eternal life. Now to the King eternal, immortal, invisible, the only God, be honor and glory forever and ever. Amen. And so, we need to see that Paul's faith started with proof that Jesus was who he said he was. For Saul, seeing was believing. But doesn't Paul write in 2 Corinthians 5:7, For we walk by faith, not by sight? Yes, he does. So which is it? I want to meditate on this so that we understand the building blocks of faith. We see them in Paul's teaching and his life. Walking by faith, not by sight, and having proof we can stand on are not mutually exclusive. So let's look at building block number one. God provides proof we can trust. That is what we see. No, I don't suspect Christ will ever appear to us like Paul, but that doesn't mean we have no evidence. So let's look at some evidence. Well, number one, the Bible. Norman Geisler writes, While many have doubted the accuracy

the Bible must be read as a whole, beginning with Genesis and ending with Revelation, letting promise and fulfillment guide our expectations for what we will find there. The Bible says about itself, through Timothy, 2 Timothy chapter 3, verses 16 through 17, we read this: all Scripture is inspired by God and beneficial for teaching, for rebuke, for correction, for training in righteousness, so that the man or woman of God may be fully capable, equipped for every good work. And so when we think about these quotes and what the Bible has to say about itself, we see that the Bible is a unified message, and that what is outside the Bible doesn't contradict what is inside the Bible. The Bible comprises 66 books composed by multiple human authors spanning more than 1,500 years, from the 15th century B.C. to the 1st century A.D. The Bible has many human authors representing a wide range of times, places, occupations, and circumstances, yet is a unified message. And so, more can be said about this, but we should trust the Bible. The Bible is evidence of God's existence. What about creation? In Romans chapter 1 and verse 20, we read, "For since the creation of the world, His invisible attributes, that is, His eternal power and divine nature, have been clearly perceived, being understood by what has been made, so that they are without excuse." So Paul is the writer of Romans. Paul is the writer of the statement that we just read in 2 Timothy chapter 3, verses 16 through 17. So we see in Paul's teaching, we're going to look also at his life, that we find the building blocks of faith. And so when we look at creation, how can we deny God's existence? Isaac Newton said the most beautiful system of the sun, planets, and comets could only proceed from the counsel and dominion of an intelligent and powerful being. There must be a God. You know, even Charles Darwin said this: the impossibility of conceiving that this grand and wondrous universe with our conscious selves arose through chance seems to me the chief argument for the existence of God. Now, Charles Darwin was once a believer, then became an atheist. And this statement is made while he is an atheist. But he admits that it's a compelling argument, although it doesn't cause him to believe. But as we read in Romans chapter 1 and verse 20, that he's without excuse, that he should have been able to look at this compelling argument, and it should have prompted him to faith. The Word of God reveals who the Creator is, and we should look at creation as an evidence of God's existence, and it should take us then to the Bible to know who He is. That the Creator is God the Father, the Son, and the Holy Spirit. They all played a part in creation. But let's look at some other evidence. What about God's work in our lives? How can the innumerable prayers throughout the centuries that have been answered all be a coincidence? In 2 Timothy chapter 1 and verse 12, again we read, "I know whom I have believed, and I am convinced that He is able to protect what I've entrusted to Him until that day." That's a statement of Paul's strong faith. But we also see it in other areas, other places in the letters that he writes. What about 2 Corinthians? Let's look at some scripture here again. And, you know, scripture, sometimes Paul makes truth claims. Sometimes he makes statements about what God has done for him in his life. And I believe when we stop and look at God's providence throughout the centuries, again, how can we say that answered prayers, all of these answered prayers, are just a coincidence, that God is not at work in our lives? I believe we cannot say it's a coincidence. It points us to God. It is an evidence in itself. Let's look at 2 Corinthians chapter 1. I'm going to read verses 8 through 11. "For we do not want you to be unaware.

0: aware, brothers and sisters, of our affliction which occurred in Asia, that we were burdened excessively beyond our strength, so that we despaired even of life. Indeed, we had the sentence of death within ourselves, so that we would not trust in ourselves, but in God who raises the dead, who rescued us from so great a danger of death, and will rescue us, he on whom we have set our hope. And he will yet deliver us if you also join in helping us through, now notice this, your prayers, so that thanks may be given by many persons in our belief for the favor granted to us through the prayers of many. And so there's no doubt that when Paul was in this great danger that he's talking about, that he did pray and he was delivered, and that he will continue to rescue Paul so that he can finish his earthly ministry. Paul understood that his ministry wasn't done just yet. Now, you get to 2 Timothy, we know that he's close to the end, and he talks about, you know, fighting the good fight of faith and running the course. But we see here that Paul trusts in the providence of God. And so should we. In 2 Corinthians chapter 12, verses 7 through 10, we also read this. You know, a lot of times we think about God's providence as a yes, but we're going to see here it was a no. And then it gave opportunity for God in a different way to work in Paul's life, that Paul could lean on God and through the power of the gospel continue in his earthly ministry. So in 2 Corinthians chapter 12, beginning in verse 7, it reads, "Because of the extraordinary greatness of the revelations, for this reason, to keep me from exalting myself, there was given to me a thorn in the flesh, a messenger of Satan to torment me, to keep me from exalting myself. Concerning this, I pleaded with the Lord three times that it might leave me. And he has said to me, my grace is sufficient for you, for power is perfected in weakness. Most gladly, therefore, I will rather boast about my weaknesses, so that the power of Christ may dwell in me. Therefore, I delight in weakness, in insults, in distresses, in persecutions, in difficulties in behalf of Christ. For when I am weak, then I am strong." So Paul is saying that in his weakness, in his moments of weakness, in dealing with these struggles, that to carry on, he must lean and depend on Christ, and Christ gives him the strength to carry on. And so how does someone keep going on in life when they're going through so many difficulties? People who lean on Christ and are able to keep going show that Christ is in heaven strengthening them. That's what Paul is teaching. And so sometimes, again, God says yes and delivers us from our difficulties. Sometimes he says no. And in either case, we see that God is working in our lives. But I want to close out with a very powerful evidence. We've talked about the Bible, creation, God's work in our lives. Those are all powerful evidences. But here's one more. Paul's conversion. F.F. Bruce writes this, "It is reasonable to believe that the evidence which convinced such a man, speaking of Paul, of the out-and-out wrongness of his former course and led him so decisively to abandon previously cherished beliefs for a movement which he had so vigorously opposed must have been of a singularly impressive quality. The conversion of Paul has for long been regarded as a weighty evidence for the truth of Christianity. Many have endorsed the conclusion of the 18th century statesman George Lord Lyttelton that the conversion and apostleship of Paul alone, duly considered, was of itself a demonstration sufficient to prove Christianity to be a divine revelation. So stop and think about that. How could this man, who was against the church, destroying the church, all of a sudden change so quickly? The only answer is that he did see Jesus on the road to Damascus. But now let's look at building block number two. You see, seeing is not always believing. Yes, we should look at the evidence, the basis of our faith, but sometimes we need to trust without visible evidence for what we believe in. Let's look at 2 Corinthians chapter 4, verses, beginning in 2 Corinthians 4, verse 16, and we're going to read through chapter 5, verse 15. Let's read this together. Therefore, we do not lose heart, but though our outer person is decaying, yet our inner person is being renewed day by day. For our momentary light affliction is producing for us an eternal weight of glory far beyond all comparison. While we look not at the things which are seen, but at the things which are not seen. For the things which are seen are temporal, but the things which are not seen are eternal. For we know that if our earthly tent, which is our house, is torn down, we have a building from God, a house not made by hands, eternal in the heavens. For indeed in this tent we groan, longing to be clothed with our dwelling from heaven. Since, in fact, after putting it on, we will not be found naked. For indeed we who are in this tent groan, being burdened, because we do not want to be unclothed, but to be clothed, so that what is mortal will be swallowed up by life. Now he who prepared us for this very purpose is God, who gave us the Spirit as a pledge. Therefore, being always of good courage, and knowing that while we are at home in the body, we are absent from the Lord, for we walk by faith, not by sight. But we are of good courage, and prefer rather to be absent from the body and to be at home with the Lord. Therefore, we also have as our ambition, whether at home or absent, to be pleasing to him. For we must all appear before the judgment seat of Christ, so that each one may receive compensation for his deeds done through the body, in accordance with what he has done, whether good or bad. Therefore, knowing the fear of the Lord, we persuade people, but we are well known to God, and I hope that we are also well known in your consciences. For we are not commending ourselves to you again, but are giving you an opportunity to be proud of us, so that you will have an answer for those who take pride in appearance and not in heart. For if we have lost our minds, it is for God. If we are of sound mind, it is for you. For the love of Christ controls us, having concluded this, that one died for all, therefore all died. And he died, of course, being Jesus. And he died for all, so that those who live would no longer live for themselves, but for him who died and rose on their behalf. Just a beautiful text here. As Paul speaks about eternity, he speaks about the day of judgment. He speaks about, looking at what is going on with an aging body. As people grow old, they probably begin to get discouraged. They can. I think all of us probably will start to feel the aches and the pains as we grow older. Things will change. Our health will begin to decline. And when that begins to happen, sometimes people are looking at life with their physical eyes instead of looking at what's going on inside of them. Are we being renewed? Paul said that we have that power to be renewed through the gospel. And so we don't look at what we see. We look at, with our spiritual eyes, what we don't see. And so we are to walk by faith, not by sight. But this isn't blind belief. It's still based on evidence, like Paul's faith was based on. But there are times that we're not living by the principle of seeing is believing. The body is fading, but the inner man, which we don't see, is being renewed. We don't see God at this moment, but we still believe in him. We're not standing before his throne on the day of judgment, but we believe we will someday. So there is that faith that trusts. It's not what we're seeing, but it's what God's Word teaches us is going to happen. We trust that. So biblical faith is not blind belief. It is reasonable trust. If we want a faith like Paul's, look at the evidence. We have it, my friend. God exists. And he has given us his word, his revelation. And we have reason to believe. It is credible. We have reason to believe Jesus was here many years ago. The Son of God came in the flesh, died on the cross for us, because he could do that because he lived a sinless life. And through his sinless life and death on the cross, we can be forgiven of our sins. He raised from the dead. He ascended to the right hand of the Father in heaven. He sent the Holy Spirit on the day of Pentecost. The day of Pentecost is proof of the existence of God because of the great wonders that happened on that day. So we need to believe in the message of the Bible. We need to believe that God exists. But we must also realize there are things we will not see in this life. We won't see God himself, but we can see God in Jesus Christ as we read the Word. The Word is credible. We can trust it. We can see God in creation and his hand in our lives through divine providence. We should trust God like Paul. I know whom I have believed, and I am convinced that he is able to protect what I have entrusted to him until that day. Have you entrusted your life to Christ? Have you given your life to Christ so that you can stand before God on the day of judgment and be told, enter into the joys of heaven? Are you ready to meet your Maker? If not, open the Bible. Read it. And come visit us. We would like to help you. I hope that this has been encouraging to you this morning. You know, even faithful Christians can have doubts at times. And we need our faith built up. And looking at the building blocks of faith, that we have proof, but that we also have to live by the principle, walk by faith, not by sight, is part of our faith. So I hope it's been encouraging to you. I hope you see the beauty of this message, not because it came from me, but because it comes from the Word of God. Paul's life is encouraging. When we look at Paul's faith profile, what do we see? Do we see blind belief or reasonable trust? We see reasonable trust. Thank you for being with us today on Bible Talk, a program of the Sunny Hill Drive Church of Christ. If you have questions or want to study the Bible with us, please reach out at 606-342-0017. That's 606-342-0017. We would love to hear from you. We warmly invite you to worship with us in person at 107 Sunny Hill Drive in Campbellsville, Kentucky. 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And Wednesday evenings at 7 o'clock. Let's start the week with faith. Faith that God will see us through. Faith that leads to a deep and cherished commitment to God. Let's have faith like Paul's, reasonable trust. God bless and good day.
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1: ABC News, I'm Chuck Severson. A small plane crash leaves a congressman who's the Republican candidate for Wisconsin governor and the pilot with minor injuries. They had trouble and made an emergency landing last night in Lake Wausau. Congressman Tom Tiffany writes on social media that the plane started to sink. They swam to shallow water and first responders in a boat rescued them. When the bars let out last night in downtown Green Bay, police say a car tried to plow into officers clearing out a crowd. Nobody seriously hurt. Cops say the suspected drunk driver is caught. The cost of diesel fuel has hit a new nationwide high, $6 a gallon, $8 in California. The cost passed on to consumers, one trucker.
2: I mean, I'm having a hard time surviving, I got to be honest with you.
1: El Nino conditions warming Pacific Ocean waters off Southern California has led to tropical creatures coming closer, seen off the Southland, hammerheads, a whale shark, and an array of exotic rays. This is ABC News.
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5: Racing Louisville FC is exploring potential relocation to a larger media market in an effort to boost ticket sales and commercial sponsorships. Executive ownership groups associated with FC Cincinnati have held exploratory discussions to purchase and relocate the NWSL franchise, the only top-tier professional sports team in Louisville. Although team leaders maintain the club currently expects to play in Louisville next season, ownership continues to evaluate regional market options. Meanwhile, athletic directors from nine Kentucky universities, including the University of Louisville, have sent a joint letter to Senators Mitch McConnell and Rand Paul. University athletic leaders labeled the existing patchwork of state NIL laws and unrestrained transfer portal activity unsustainable, warning that unregulated athlete compensation jeopardizes non-revenue women's and Olympic sports programming Commonwealth-wide unless Congress enacts national standards. I'm Travis Laird.
4: This is the Kentucky News Network.
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10: Here's your Q104 forecast. Mainly sunny skies develop with fog and spots early today with daytime highs approaching 89. Southwesterly winds 5 to 10 miles an hour. Lows around 63. Tonight mainly clear. Sunshine mixed with clouds at times. Tomorrow high temperatures reach up to 84. Sunny skies and dry Tuesday and Wednesday with highs in the low 90s. That's your local forecast update. I'm meteorologist Ray Miller from the Q104 Weather Center. Right now it's 66 degrees.
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1: I think it's pretty natural for us to kind of stop and evaluate our lives at times, right? And just to kind of think about how we are making an impact on the world around us. I think that's altogether natural and something that's probably good for us to do from time to time, to kind of genuinely really think about how we are making a difference in the world, with the people around us, with your family, maybe your friends, for those of you that are students, right? And in your school, if you're on a sports team, right? How you're affecting your teammates, your overall performance, right? There's a variety of times where we might think and ask that question, how am I making an impact? How am I making a difference? Am I adding value in some kind of way? Am I helping or adding to the well-being of my coworkers, or if you're an employer and the people that are under you, right? The people that you're in charge of, how am I impacting or influencing their life by my leadership? It's a question of kind of like purpose and meaning and significance. A couple years ago, Lifeway did some research and they did a survey of 1,000 people. And the survey had a lot of questions on it, revealed a lot of different things. But one of the questions is that, you know, this very question of impact, making a difference. And of the 1,000 people they interviewed, nearly every single person said, yes, I want my life to make an eternal difference in some kind of way. All right? I want to be able to make a difference with my life, even though a lot of their church attendance, right, a lot of their church, a lot of their involvement had decreased, they still wanted to make a difference with their life. And listen, this isn't just a question for individuals that we ask ourselves, but it's also something that organizations ask themselves, businesses ask themselves, churches ask themselves. And it's not just, am I making the difference, but what about us? What about we? What about how are we doing? If our mission, like for example, is to go and make disciples, right? That's what Jesus told us to do. He says, I want you to go and make disciples. How are we doing in that area? Or think about it like this. If Jesus said the two greatest commandments is to love the Lord your God with all your heart, soul, mind, and strength, to love your neighbor as yourself, it's altogether appropriate then for us to ask, like, how well are we loving the people around us? Does our neighbors know that we love them in the name of Jesus? If Jesus calls us like he does in the beginning of Acts to go and to be my witnesses to the very ends of the earth, how well are we doing that? How well are we even sharing Jesus with the people that are closest to us? Here's another way to ask this very important question to kind of help us evaluate, and it's simply this. If our church disappeared tomorrow, how many people would take notice? People in our community. And I know, yeah, for us that we're answering that question here this morning, we would all say, yeah, we would notice, right? Because we're here, we're a part of it. But I mean those that are even in Campbellsville, Taylor County, what about the schools? I've been thinking about that a lot the last few weeks because we've been reaching out to the schools. We've been reaching out to schools like Campbellsville Elementary, and we were handing out Bibles and coloring, you know, Bibles and books and Christian bracelets and these little Jesus figurines. You know, we were handing out at Kentucky Christian Academy some of the teacher resource bags, you know, for their classrooms this coming up year. At Campbellsville University, we were giving out Bibles and Tide Pods to students. So I think to myself, you know, how well are we making a difference or an impact on the people around us? What about local businesses? Would they notice if we weren't here? What about churches in our area, other churches? Would they notice that, you know, one of the things that's been on my heart since I actually moved back to Campbellsville is that when I began a ministry, I wanted to make sure to network with local pastors and other churches. And so I was blessed this week just to be able to gather with some of the local ministers and meet some new people that I hadn't previously got a chance to meet and pray together, encourage one another, because it's all about the kingdom of God and not my kingdom, right? It's about the Lord's kingdom and impacting in what way we can as a church. And I was blessed just to network and encourage local ministers. What about the spiritually hurting in our area? What about those that perhaps are less fortunate, those that are the poor in our area, those that are in need? Would they miss us? I don't know how many of you know this or not, but as a church, you know, I've been involved in ministry for 26 years, but by far, our church family, the way that it sacrifices for the people in our community, between things like giving people who are in, you know, need of food, each week we hand out tons and tons of groceries and bags of food, and we help out with utilities and housing costs, and we help provide showers and hot meals for people who are homeless. We help provide clothing to those in need. Sometimes we provide shelter to hotels and help provide gas and transportation and rides for people who need to get to and from one place or the other. We help get people medications. If they run out of money, they don't have the finances to purchase medications, we help pay bills. We invest and spend as a church somewhere in the vicinity, the ballpark of $45,000 each year just in benevolence and community outreach. And the reason I'm talking about that is because as we discuss this third missionary journey here in the book of Acts, we've been doing this study now, and I haven't even lost track. I mean, Rodney and I were talking this last week. It's like over 20 weeks now we've been studying the book of Acts. And so as we get into this, we're on the home stretch. Actually, next Sunday is going to be our last message in this series. But we're in Paul's third missionary journey. And the church is not only continuing to spread and to grow, right, as we've been talking about, but it's also making a huge difference and impact in the communities and in the cities where the churches are planted. For example, the city of Ephesus is one such place. They noticed the church when it was planted in Ephesus. The gospel changed so many people, so many hearts, so many lives. And in this city of Ephesus, these idol makers who had this big growing business, they nearly go bankrupt because of the church. Because hearts and lives were changed. The culture, the economy shifted so dramatically because the church was living out what they believed. Jesus, he changed everything. He changed hearts and lives. And lives were not only changed, but families were changed in the process. Neighborhoods and communities were changed because these families were changed. And here's the thing, and this is what I want you to see, this is what I want you to know. This method that God used to change Ephesus, to change the world, this methodology is the same strategy that God still uses today. There's nothing new under the sun. And that's what I want to talk about this morning as we dive into these verses in Acts chapter 18 through 21. It's a big chunk of scripture. We're not obviously going to read all of it. Next week is even larger. We're going to be doing even more of a survey, a summary of that text. But Jesus said in John chapter 13, you may recall, as he was trying to prepare the disciples for his departure, for his, you know, impending arrest, for his crucifixion and resurrection, ascension, he said in John chapter 13, verse 33, he says, my children, he says, I will be with you only a little longer. He says, you will look for me. And just as I told the Jews, so I tell you now, where I am going, you cannot come. And then he says in verses 34 and 35, a new command I give you, love one another. As I have loved you, so you must love one another. He says it like this, and this is key. He says, by this, everyone will know that you are my disciples if you love one another. And that's what I want to talk to you about this morning. If you look in your bulletin there, I've kind of made an outline about the signs of a church that loves a community, that wants to impact a community. Because that's what I think Paul's third missionary journey shows us. And remember, for Paul and the disciples, they don't know they're missionaries, right? They're just living on mission. They're just following the leading and the guiding of the Holy Spirit. They're just living sent lives. Just like I said last week that we're supposed to, right? Jesus says, I want you to go. That's the whole idea of living a life that is sent by Jesus. So they're just living on mission. And in so doing, we'll see that it's not just about the Apostle Paul, but it's also about the communities and the families and the individuals that we get introduced to along the way. People that God are using, that he puts in their path, right? In their path. Speaking of which, right out of the gate, we get introduced to this guy by the name of Apollos. Now, some of you may have heard of Apollos before. Towards the end of chapter 18, we learn that this guy by the name of Apollos, he's very intelligent. He's someone who, the Bible says, had a thorough knowledge of the scriptures. He had learned about Jesus also as Lord and Savior. And so he went around teaching everybody from the scriptures about Jesus. And he did so, the Bible says, passionately. And he spoke boldly about Christ. Even when some of the fellow like religious leaders, teachers of the law, they would want to argue with them and discuss if Jesus was the Messiah, he would stand up for the gospel and he would show them from the scriptures how Jesus is who he says he is, how Jesus is the Messiah. There's only one problem that we learn about Apollos. He hadn't heard or hadn't been taught about the Holy Spirit. And so the only baptism that he was teaching people when they would convert to Christ was John the Baptist, the baptism of repentance. And so the Bible says that in verse 26, that two Christians named Priscilla and Aquila, they invite Apollos to come into their home. And then it says they explain the way of God more adequately. In other words, they explain the Holy Spirit to him. And notice, one thing that I just kind of want you to see here, Priscilla and Aquila, they don't embarrass him, right? They don't make a mockery of him publicly, but they want to actually disciple Apollos. They invite him into their home. They teach him. They invest in him. And so one of the first things, if you're taking notes this morning, one of the first signs of a church that loves the community is simply that, a church that invests in people compassionately. Here's Apollos. He's this eager, learning follower of Jesus. He wants desperately for God to use him and to make a difference, right? The only thing is, he needs some help. He needs a little bit of further equipping, a little bit more discipling, right? But isn't that, wouldn't you say, isn't that most of our stories? Like, don't we all just need to kind of grow a little bit more, right? We need people to invest in us. We need people to come alongside us. We need people to encourage us, right? We need Priscillas and Aquilas to come into our life and to sometimes help us. And that's how the church grows. It's how it becomes healthier when mature believers patiently and lovingly help develop other people. In fact, that's a sign of a healthy church when some of the older members are taking in younger members and they're helping share the load. They're helping mentor. And here's a principle, I think. It's not just about multiplication. It's about cultivation for the church. It's not just about butts in the seats, but it's about the people in the streets, investing in people. It's not about you just showing up on Sunday mornings, which we're so glad. You know, it's like every Labor Day weekend, I wonder, like, how many people will be traveling? Is there going to be people show up, right? And so I worry about those kinds of things. But listen, it's not just about people showing up. It's not just about you giving in the offering plate or giving online, right? It's not just about you serving in our church, which we long for you to do. We want everybody to be serving. But it's about you having a healthy, growing relationship with Jesus. Because if that is the case, guess what? That affects everything else that you do. It affects our church. When you're rooted and you're growing in the church, right? God's church continues to grow. The kingdom of God continues to spread. It's about having a healthy, growing, Christ-centered relationship with your spouse. We care desperately about that. You know why? Because when you have that, that means your family is growing. That means you're healthy. Your marriage is healthier. And when that happens, the church gets better. Families are healthier. You see, the truth is, people, not programs or parking lots, are God's greatest investment. People. People are. For the church and in life, programs can fill a calendar, but people only fill heaven. You see, I've been a part of churches and seen churches that they can spend thousands and thousands of dollars on buildings and various projects in the church, but then spend very little time investing in people, investing in young or new believers. Yet nearly every follower of Jesus, and you would probably say the same thing, you could point to a person who decided to invest in you at some point, right? I want you to consider that right now. Who is that for you? I remember reading not that long ago about Denzel Washington. Most of you know, famous actor, right? You've seen many of his movies. He's been a very outspoken Christian throughout his career, even to the point recently, and this is what I saw the article a couple years ago, he decided to go into the ministry and he went through his church denomination and got ordained as a minister. And he was actually speaking at this convocation or ordination service at his church. And he was told that a very special person, a very special guest was going to be there. And so he started to look for her. And that's when he saw her. Her name was Mother Ruby Scott, and she was Denzel Washington's Sunday school teacher. And they hadn't seen each other for nearly 65 years. And when he saw her in the crowd, he just started weeping, tears just streaming down his face. He immediately went over and gave her a big hug, because oftentimes when people would ask Denzel about his faith, he would oftentimes talk about his foundational years in the church and the people that served and spent time with him, that he wouldn't be where he was today without those teachers and mentors who invested in him. What about you? Who is it that spent time investing in you? It's amazing just how one faithful mentor can influence literally generations. And so part of that question isn't just about who has influenced you, but maybe even think about like this: who has God put in your path that you can influence? Who is it that God has put in your path? Who is it, who is the person that God has kind of put on your heart that, you know what, you can invest in this person? You can show compassion to them. You see, communities change when disciples of Jesus decide to invest in making more disciples of Jesus. Hope that makes sense. The second sign that a church loves the community is when a church that confronts real needs courageously. Real needs courageously. Notice there in your Bibles in Acts chapter 19, Paul arrives in Ephesus. And this is a big deal, because all the places where Paul goes and he spends time establishing churches and leaders, right? Nowhere did he spend more time than in Ephesus. He spends 3 years, in fact, in Ephesus. And apart of that was not just because Ephesus was this key city politically or when it came to trade, right? It was a trade hub, but also because it was this religious hub in the ancient world. That's what Ephesus was. And so as the gospel spreads, there were very real needs that kept coming up and creeping to the surface, starting with, as I mentioned earlier, some early Jesus followers that had heard about Jesus. They had been baptized, but it wasn't the baptism in the Holy Spirit. It's just the baptism of repentance. And so when Paul gets there, he has to tell them about Jesus. He rebaptizes and puts his hands on them. They receive the Holy Spirit. And then he goes on. And so that's one of the first things Paul addressed. You know, he tells them about the baptism of Jesus. And then the Bible says, verse 11, it says, God did extraordinary miracles through Paul. And it's almost like you know, this revival is breaking out. The sick are healed. Evil spirits are cast out of people's lives. I mean, there was real, real need that the church was addressing. And then in verse 13, look at there. If you got your Bibles, look there at verse 13. It says, some Jews who went around driving out evil spirits tried to invoke the name of the Lord Jesus over those who were demon-possessed. This is such an interesting couple of verses here. It says they would say, in the name of Jesus, whom Paul preaches, right? In the name of Jesus, who somebody else believes in, and who Paul preaches, I command you to come out. And then we even learn who it is in verse 14, the seven sons of Sceva, Jewish high priest, or Jewish priest, chief priest, they were doing this. And so what's the problem here? Can I just point this out? And it's not part of the huge message here, but it is something I think that is significant. The problem was these guys were posers. They were invoking the name of Jesus, but they weren't really his followers. They were charlatans. Their faith was fake. And they're about to get called out. And it's so interesting if you follow along there. One of the more, interesting interactions in the New Testament, verse 15, it says, one day the evil spirit answered them, Jesus I know, Paul I know about, but who are you? This evil spirit acknowledges Jesus, which makes sense to us, right? Jesus is God. He's right. So he's the Messiah, he's Lord and Savior. So that makes sense. They even recognize the Apostle Paul, which again is interesting because, I mean, to acknowledge Jesus is one thing. As a son of God, everything in all creation acknowledges him, but they even acknowledge Paul, right? And I think it's what that tells me is just kind of just say this. We talk about when somebody comes to a saving relationship with Christ that all of heaven takes notice. Well, guess what? It's not just all of heaven. Even evil does. And it acknowledges who the Apostle Paul is because the Holy Spirit had changed Paul's life and now he's preaching the gospel. Now he's spreading the kingdom of God everywhere that he goes. And so evil has put on notice that there's another warrior out there. So never underestimate the power of a truly changed heart and life by the blood and the power of Jesus. Amen. But what about counterfeit Christians? What about spiritual imposters? Well, look what happens next. This evil spirit says, Jesus, I know, Paul, I know about, but who are you? It says, then the man with the evil spirit jumped on them, overpowered them all. He gave them such a beating that they ran out of the house naked and bleeding. How embarrassing. Can we just acknowledge that? Right? That's so embarrassing. They not only got called out for their fake faith, but they messed around and guess what? They found out, right? And what's even more amazing is what followed. It says that in the name of the Lord Jesus was held even higher honor by the people who heard about this. It says in verse 18, many of those who believed now came and they openly confessed what they had done. A number who practiced sorcery brought their scrolls together and they burned them publicly. You see, by what God was doing, people were abandoning their wayward lifestyles, their pagan lifestyles. They publicly burned these expensive occult scrolls. Luke records how valuable they are. They're like 50,000 pieces of silver. I mean, that's staggering when you start to think about how much all this was worth. But it just shows the depth of their repentance. And so the business owners, when they begin to see what's happening, they begin to panic a little bit because this is their livelihood. This is how they're making all their money. But Jesus had made such a difference, right? The church was meeting real needs. They were confronting evil on the front lines. And that's how you love your community. This is what I would say to us as a church. You help pull it back from darkness. We confront idols. And yeah, our idols, they may look a lot different, right? And here in Ephesus, you had the great temple of Artemis, and they had tons of idol worship all throughout the city. And so our idols, they may look a lot different, but they're just as real, just as demonic, whether it's substance abuse, drugs and alcohol addiction, right? When you think about greed and you think about materialism and you think about consumerism, when you think about lust and pornography and exploiting sexuality, whether it's self-worship or an American idol, right? The church, if we want to really love our community, we have to confront evil. And we need to do so courageously. If we're going to love our community with the love of Jesus, we can't solve every problem, but we have to do our part to push back the darkness, if that makes sense. Number three, a church that shares the gospel continuously. In Acts 20, Paul, he just keeps on moving, man. He's going from city to city, church to church, house to house. He's encouraging, he's teaching, he's strengthening. On one occasion, it says in Acts chapter 20, verse 9, we meet this young man named Eutychus. Now, some of you don't know that name, and for you, it may not be that important. But Paul, it says, at this point, he's preaching to these people. He knows he's going to be leaving the next day. So he just keeps on preaching. And it's like till midnight. How many of you right now, you'd make the confession, okay, Will, if you get to lunchtime, I'm out of here, right? Some of you, it'd be way even sooner than that, right? It's like, hey, this is, you know, about five more minutes, right? So. But no, seriously, I mean, he goes till midnight, and the Bible says he just kept going on and on. They have these lamps lit in the house because, all right, obviously no electricity, so it's getting hotter. So Eutychus is sitting in the third story window. As Paul is preaching, he falls into a deep sleep, and he falls out the window, and he falls to the ground. And the Bible says that people ran around him, and they picked him up, and he was dead. And so the Apostle Paul, right, stops the message, runs downstairs, throws his arms around the boy and tells everybody, hey, don't be alarmed. It's okay. He's alive. So he picks him up. And everybody's relieved, obviously. And he goes back to his place. Now, at that point, I was telling the youth group this morning as we were talking, like, it's probably about time to dismiss, right? I mean, at that point, you're like, okay, enough has been said. Enough has been done. Let's go ahead and go to our homes, right? You know what Paul does? The Bible says he goes back in and starts preaching again, right? Until daylight, the Bible says. You guys have it so good. You don't know. And so, yeah, so that's exactly what happened. But God miraculously heals this boy, and Paul continues. But this is why Paul says in verse 27, he says, I've not hesitated to proclaim the whole counsel of God to you. In other words, Paul's like, I'm not holding back. I'm not editing God's word. I'm not editing truth, right? The same thing must be true of us. Paul says in verse 24, he says, I consider my life worth nothing to me. My only aim is to finish the race, to complete the task for which Jesus Christ, my Lord, has given me the task of testifying the good news of God's grace. Paul's like, this is it. This is what it's all about. I'm trying to reach the finish line. I'm trying to do what God wants me to do. And that's to tell other people about the good news, the grace that's found in Jesus. That's how you love your community. Real quickly, number four, a church leaders that lead by example. Church leaders that lead by example. So big. We don't have time to get into all of this, but in Acts chapter 20, verses 28 to

Hello and welcome to This Morning in the Country. I'm your host, Lori Nolly. I'm so glad that you could tune in and join me today. I've got some great gospel music to play for you. Here is Faith by the Kingsmen.

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0: And that was Ann Wilson with My Jesus. And before that, we heard from my grandfather, Al Huber, with Who Am I? I'm Lori Nolly. You're listening to This Morning in the Country. 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

0: and that was Walk On by the Isaacs. And before that, we heard from Joseph Habedank with The Beauty of the Blood. 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
1: 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Here are the tallies with There Is Coming a Day.

0: And that was Lord Lead Me On by the Hoppers. And before that, we heard You Cannot Improve on the Truth. 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

0: Once again, we are at the end of another program. 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

accepted Jesus as Lord and Savior, or maybe you'd just like to know more about our church, or maybe you're just trying to kind of pray through this and you want to know that you got somebody that's coming alongside of you in that prayer journey. 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
1: ABC News, I'm Chuck Sievertson. Dario Amodei, chief of Anthropic, says AI is advancing too quickly. ABC's Melissa Dunn.
2: OpenAI Sam Altman agreeing with the guardrails that Amodei is proposing, like having third-party evaluators verify the AI company's safety practices and commitments. While the call for an industry-wide slowdown comes during rapid growth of AI and on the heels of an Anthropic researcher's resignation over concerns that the firm and its competitors are not acting responsibly with AI development.
1: Visiting Ireland, President Trump repeating this alleged offer.
3: If the Republicans win, as I said, it's $5,000 to all adults in the country, and we can easily handle that because we're taking in so much money.
1: It's not certain if that can be done legally. The two survivors of a small plane emergency landing in Wisconsin's Lake Wausau last night are the pilot and the Republican candidate for Wisconsin Governor Tom Tiffany. This is ABC News.
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6: Here's your Q104 forecast. Mainly sunny skies develop with fog in spots early today, with daytime highs approaching 89, southwesterly winds 5 to 10 miles an hour, lows around 63, tonight mainly clear. Sunshine mixed with clouds at times. Tomorrow, high temperatures reach up to 84. Sunny skies and dry Tuesday and Wednesday with highs in the low 90s. That's your local forecast update. I'm meteorologist Ray Miller from the Q104 Weather Center. Currently 79.
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The Backstreet Boys are still at it. That's right. Their new single, Bottle Up. It's Jerry Dixon inside of your Sunday right now. I've got Zedd coming up. Martin Garrix with Ed Sheeran. Repeat It. Yeah, we'll do that one. Alex Warren right now. Ordinary.

0: All right, the 2026 Country Music Award nominations, well, they're out. Jerry Dixon here, and it has been dominated by the pop crossovers. Ella Langley completely swept the 2026 CMA Award nominations, leading the pack with an impressive 9 nominations. Kacey Musgraves and Miranda Lambert also secured a bunch of nominations.
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0: Hey, Dad, we know talking about vaping, alcohol, or drugs isn't exactly fun, but honestly, we'd rather hear the real stuff from you than TikTok or whatever our friends think they know.
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10: Here's your Q104 forecast. Mainly sunny skies develop with fog and spots early today, with daytime highs approaching 89. Southwesterly winds 5 to 10 miles an hour. Lows around 63. Tonight, mainly clear. Sunshine mixed with clouds at times. Tomorrow, high temperatures reach up to 84. Sunny skies and dry Tuesday and Wednesday, with highs in the low 90s. That's your local forecast update. I'm meteorologist Ray Miller from the Q104 Weather Center. Currently, it's 81 degrees.
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0: There you go, some somber. My body isn't ready. Somber getting bigger and bigger, I'm telling you. This is how big he's getting, all right? He's going to tour Canada, and he has just announced dates in Australia and New Zealand. That is how big he is, all right? More music coming up. Stay there.
1: 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Winners must appear in person with proper positive legal identification to claim any prize Monday through Friday, excluding holidays, within 30 days, or the prize will be forfeited. Prizes will not be mailed or delivered. Any winner under the age of 18 must be accompanied by a parent or legal guardian. No trade or cash equivalent will be awarded for any contest prize. Any person or persons found to be in violation of these contest rules before, during, or after their respective contest or giveaway will be disqualified and will not be eligible for future contests or giveaways.
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Latest from Teddy Swims, Mr. Know-It-All, Jerry Dixon inside of it right now. Some Eminem coming up featuring Rihanna. Remember when those two got together? They made magic. Let's do it again. How about that? Post Malone and Morgan Wallen coming up. It's Billie Eilish right now with Bad Guy.

So you're a tough guy, like you really rough guy. 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

0: right, with the Emmy Awards this weekend, you need to catch up on some of these shows. Yeah, let me give you a list real quick. Pluribus. Yeah, it's on Apple TV. Just trust me on that, all right? Task on HBO Max with Mark Ruffalo. Widow's Bay, that is also on Apple TV. Margot's Got Money Troubles. I'm telling you, you will love this show. Check it out. Apple TV. Ooh, we were all into Love Story. The John F. Kennedy, Carolyn Bessette. Yeah, that was on Hulu. HBO's original DFT St. Louis. You know what DFT stands for, right? Another great show on Peacock, All Her Fault. I'm telling you, from start to finish, you will love this show. And of course, my favorite, HBO Max, The Pit. That's right. Hey, they're coming home with a bunch of Emmys this weekend.
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11: Here's your Q104 forecast. Mainly sunny skies this afternoon with daytime highs approaching 89. Winds out of the west, 5 to 10 miles an hour. Mainly clear again tonight. Lows dip down to about 63. Daytime highs approaching 84. Tomorrow, sunshine mixed with clouds at times. Lots of sunshine and dry Tuesday and Wednesday with highs in the low 90s. That's your local forecast update. I'm meteorologist Ray Miller from the Q104 Weather Center. Right now, 84.
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1: ABC News, I'm Mike Dubusky. President Trump had said the conflict in Iran was only going to last a few weeks. Now the president with this message while on a trip to Ireland this weekend.
2: Iran will end right after, maybe before, but it'll end right after the midterms. Gasoline's going to drop like a rock.
1: Speaking of gas prices, diesel fuel surpassed $6 a gallon on average this week, a new record for the fuel used in long-haul trucking and farming. A number of AI leaders committing to slowing down the pace of development for the technology following a number of high-profile hacking incidents. Jacob Coxon resigned from his position at Anthropic this week over similar concerns.
3: It's definitely physically possible to implement a ban on artificial superintelligence if there was cooperation between all the countries. Whether or not an actual ban is a good idea is up for discussion.
1: Coxon lauded the slowdown commitment from Anthropic. That company is expected to file for an IPO in the coming months. This is ABC News.
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6: Here's your Q104 forecast. Mainly sunny skies this afternoon with daytime highs approaching 89. Winds out of the west, 5 to 10 miles an hour. Mainly clear again tonight, lows dip down to about 63. Daytime highs approaching 84. Tomorrow, sunshine mixed with clouds at times. Lots of sunshine and dry Tuesday and Wednesday with highs in the low 90s. That's your local forecast update. I'm meteorologist Ray Miller from the Q104 Weather Center. Right now, it's 86 degrees.
0: 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On a train.

There you go. The number one song in the country. It's hanging on. Stella Lefty with Boston. Jerry Dixon inside of it right now. Got Lord coming up. Mumford & Sons featuring Hozier. It's the brand new one. It's called Rubber Band Man. We'll do that one. Stay there. Right now, Kid Laroi, Justin Bieber. Let's get these two together again. All right? It's Stay.

0: here.
1: All right, fellas, here's the scenario. Yeah, Jerry Dixon here. A really drunk girl approaches you in a bar and wants to make out with you. Do you go for it? Only 28% of men polled said yes. 37% would turn down the offer immediately, and 35% said it depends on how hammered they are themselves. Oh, that's horrible.
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8: Here's your Q104 forecast. Mainly sunny skies this afternoon with daytime highs approaching 89. Winds out of the west, 5 to 10 miles an hour. Mainly clear again tonight, lows dip down to about 63. Daytime highs approaching 84. Tomorrow, sunshine mixed with clouds at times. Lots of sunshine and dry Tuesday and Wednesday with highs in the low 90s. That's your local forecast update. I'm meteorologist Ray Miller from the Q104 Weather Center. Right now, it's 86 degrees.
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0: bagel, some Chapel Roan. Chapel is actually thanking Olivia Rodrigo. Of course, Olivia Rodrigo put on this big show. It was called the Daisy Chain. Yeah, the Daisy Chain Feels. And they did it in California. Of course, Olivia Rodrigo wanted Chapel Roan on the lineup. And, oh, it was such a great show. There were a bunch of other powerful women in that lineup, too. So we'll talk more about that coming up. Stay right there. Jerry Dixon, inside of it right now. More on the way.
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1: ABC News, I'm Mike Dubusky. Oil traffic through the Middle East remains tied up, with the Strait of Hormuz effectively shut down and an oil pipeline in Saudi Arabia also at a standstill after a series of drone attacks this week. President Trump doubling down on his commitment to send out $5,000 checks to Americans after the midterms, but only if Republicans win.
2: If the Republicans win, as I said, it's $5,000 to all adults in the country, and we can easily handle that because we're taking in so much money.
1: The administration has faced skepticism over the plan, particularly for how to pay for it. White House advisor David Sachs now says he supports the decision to slow down AI advancement made by Anthropic CEO Dario Amodei. Sam Altman and Elon Musk also signaling their support for that plan, which is put forward over fears the technology could pose major dangers to humanity. But Sachs also argued the move is driven by business decisions. This is ABC News.
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8: Here's your Q104 forecast. Mainly sunny skies this afternoon with daytime highs approaching 89. Winds out of the west, 5 to 10 miles an hour. Mainly clear again tonight, lows dip down to about 63. Daytime highs approaching 84. Tomorrow, sunshine mixed with clouds at times. Lots of sunshine and dry Tuesday and Wednesday with highs in the low 90s. That's your local forecast update. I'm meteorologist Ray Miller from the Q104 Weather Center. Right now, it's 86 degrees.
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Oh, that is Tame Impala with the Jenny remix, Dracula, Jerry Dixon, Inside Your Weekend. Hope you're having a good one so far. I got that new one from Michelle Branch and New Radicals. Now, you're going to hear it and you're going to say, wait, I've heard this song before. We'll talk about it coming up. Stay there. Neon Trees also on the way. Benson Boone right now, the one that kicked it off for him. It's Beautiful Things.

0: In music news, BTS, Olivia Rodrigo, Ariana Grande, and Bruno Mars are among the nominees for the International Artist category at the Filipino Music Awards 2026. The nominees for the People's Choice Awards presented by Billboard Philippines. They were announced ahead of the award ceremony, which will take place October 6th at the Mall of Asia Arena. Joining BTS, Olivia Rodrigo, Ariana Grande, and Bruno Mars, five categories: 5 Seconds of Summer, Dominic Fike, Harry Styles, Cat's Eye, Madonna, and Olivia Dean.
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0: All right. Do you always seem to dream about animals? Well, Jerry Dixon here. And the animal most likely to appear in dreams is a snake, which symbolizes healing, transformation, and fear. I don't think I've ever dreamt about a snake. Oh, great. I'm going to dream about snakes tonight.
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7: Here's your Q104 forecast. Mainly sunny skies this afternoon with daytime highs approaching 89. Winds out of the west, 5 to 10 miles an hour. Mainly clear again tonight. Lows dip down to about 63. Daytime highs approaching 84. Tomorrow, sunshine mixed with clouds at times. Lots of sunshine and dry Tuesday and Wednesday with highs in the low 90s. That's your local forecast update. I'm meteorologist Ray Miller from the Q104 Weather Center. Right now, 88.
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1: ABC News, I'm Mike Dubosky. The national average for a gallon of gas is now around $4.30 a gallon, according to Gas Buddy, with the price of diesel soaring past $6 on average this past week. It comes as oil traffic remains tied up through the Strait of Hormuz and amid continued tensions throughout the Middle East. Dario Amodei, the chief executive of Anthropic, made some major waves this weekend by writing that he thinks AI development needs to be slowed down. OpenAI's Sam Altman, as well as Elon Musk, say they agree, as does House Minority Leader Hakeem Jeffries.
2: We should take decisive action now so that we can slow down, as the CEOs have recently acknowledged, slow down the pace of development in order to protect the American people and ensure that AI is proceeding safely.
1: It comes as the AI industry continues to struggle to profit off the expensive technology. Anthropic is expected to go public in the coming months. This is ABC News.
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5: Here's your Q104 forecast. Highs level off around 89 this afternoon under mainly clear skies. West winds 5 to 10 miles an hour. Mainly clear skies again tonight. Lows dip down to about 63. Sunshine mixed with clouds at times. Tomorrow, highs around 84. Lots of sunshine and dry Tuesday and Wednesday with highs in the low 90s. That's your local forecast update. I'm meteorologist Ray Miller from the Q104 Weather Center. Currently 88.
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0: That is Hozier. Too sweet. Randy sitting in. Hope you're having a good weekend. Before that, we heard Britney Spears. Just saw that her youngest son just turned 20 yesterday. Wow. Hey, stay close. Ariana's coming up.
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0: on one of the bucket list tours of the year, no doubt. So many dates. Over the weekend, I think he was in Tampa for a couple of nights. And Ray, you can hear right here, too, has been on that concert tour with him, many performances. So if you get a chance, check out Bruno while he's out there. On the way, Matchbox 20.
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3: Here's your Q104 forecast. Highs level off around 89 this afternoon under mainly clear skies. West winds 5 to 10 miles an hour. Mainly clear skies again tonight. Lows dip down to about 63. Sunshine mixed with clouds at times. Tomorrow, highs around 84. Lots of sunshine and dry Tuesday and Wednesday with highs in the low 90s. That's your local forecast update. I'm meteorologist Ray Miller from the Q104 Weather Center. Currently 88.
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0: Teddy swims in Mr. Know-It-All. Randy sitting in, you know what today is? It is International Chocolate Day. My kind of day. Now, whether it's milk chocolate or dark chocolate or whether it's got some caramel or caramel, depending on how you say it. Happy National International Chocolate Day. I think I'm going to have to do that one. On the way, the calling coming up.
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1: ABC News, I'm Mike Tabosky. President Trump says the Federal Reserve shouldn't raise interest rates when it holds its big meeting this week, though many economists expect the Fed to do exactly that in the face of rising prices and inflation that remains elevated.
2: See, the big issue here is inflation, which held steady in August at 3.4%, well above the Fed's target rate of 2%. Everyday items from food to airfare to gas and clothing seeing higher prices compared to a year ago. And to make matters worse, Americans' paychecks just aren't keeping up here. According to that same data, adjusted for inflation, earnings actually decreased 0.3% from August 2025 to 2026.
1: ABC's Olivia Rubin. President Trump is on his way back from a trip to Ireland right now after attending a golf tournament at one of his courses and meeting with Irish leaders. The president drew ire from some in the area after saying yesterday that he would like to see Ireland reunified. This is ABC News.
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5: Here's your Q104 forecast. Mainly sunny skies this afternoon with daytime highs approaching 89. Winds out of the west, 5 to 10 miles an hour. Lows level off around 65. Tonight, partly cloudy skies. Mainly clear sky tomorrow, highs level off around 84. Lots of sunshine and dry Tuesday and Wednesday with highs in the low 90s. That's your local forecast update. I'm meteorologist Ray Miller from the Q104 Weather Center. Currently, it's 88 degrees.
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0: you came.
1: That is The Wanted and Glad You Came. Randy Ann, happy weekend to you. Hope you're having a good Sunday. From the album of the same name, this is her fifth album. Here's Zara Larsson.

0: Dominic Fike and Baby Doll. Randy, I'm sitting here in my game day t-shirt. Just got this one this week already. It's nice to see football season, isn't it? All the college football yesterday, NFL, back on today. It's feeling like fall. On the way, Justin Bieber.
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0: 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Hey, Q Nation, it is the morning jam at Q104. 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
4: Here's your Q104 forecast. Mainly sunny skies this afternoon with daytime highs approaching 89. Winds out of the west, 5 to 10 miles an hour. Lows level off around 65. Tonight, partly cloudy skies. Mainly clear sky tomorrow. Highs level off around 84. Lots of sunshine and dry Tuesday and Wednesday with highs in the low 90s. Get your local forecast update. I'm meteorologist Ray Miller from the Q104 Weather Center. Currently, it's 90 degrees.
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0: That is Harry Styles, as it was, doing his residency right now, Madison Square Garden. Wonder if he'll be the next Billy Joel there, you think? Hey, stay close. Post Malone and Benson Boone.
1: 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Winners must appear in person with proper positive legal identification to claim any prize Monday through Friday, excluding holidays, within 30 days, or the prize will be forfeited. Prizes will not be mailed or delivered. Any winner under the age of 18 must be accompanied by a parent or legal guardian. No trade or cash equivalent will be awarded for any contest prize. Any person or persons found to be in violation of these contest rules before, during, or after their respective contest or giveaway will be disqualified and will not be eligible for future contests or giveaways.
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2: ABC News, I'm Mike Dubusky. President Trump, on his way back from Ireland today, told reporters he's going to ease up on those tariffs on Irish whiskey from the European Union. Speaking on ABC's This Week earlier today, Democratic Minority Leader Hakeem Jeffries pushed the president to go even further.
3: We have to end the Trump tariffs because we know the Trump tariffs have increased costs on everyday Americans by thousands of dollars per year. We've got to stop this reckless and costly war of choice in Iran, which has skyrocketed gas prices to the highest levels, for instance, on Labor Day ever seen in the United States of America.
2: Gas prices sit around $4.30 a gallon on average, according to Gas Buddy. Diesel's at $6.12, a new record. That has a big impact on industries like farming and long-haul trucking.
4: I mean, I'm having a hard time surviving, I gotta be honest with you.
2: And the heavy rain and flash flooding threat is now over for much of the Northeast after 3 to 5 inches of rain fell in some parts of New Jersey. This is ABC News.
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14: Racing Louisville FC is exploring potential relocation to a larger media market in an effort to boost ticket sales and commercial sponsorships. Executive ownership groups associated with FC Cincinnati have held exploratory discussions to purchase and relocate the NWSL franchise. The only top-tier professional sports team in Louisville, and although team leaders maintain the club currently expects to play in Louisville next season, ownership continues to evaluate regional market options. Meanwhile, athletic directors from 9 Kentucky universities have sent a joint letter to Senators Mitch McConnell and Rand Paul. University athletic leaders labeled the existing patchwork of state NIL laws and unrestrained transfer portal activity unsustainable, warning that unregulated athlete compensation jeopardizes non-revenue, women's, and Olympic sports programming Commonwealth unless Congress enacts national standards. I'm Brady Hopkins.
13: This is the Kentucky News Network.
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17: Here's your Q104 forecast. Mainly clear sky this afternoon with daytime highs approaching 90, westerly winds around 5 miles an hour. Partly cloudy skies, tonight lows dip down to about 65. High temperatures reach up to 84 tomorrow, mainly sunny skies. Dry Tuesday and Wednesday under sunny skies with highs in the low 90s. That's your local forecast update. I'm meteorologist Ray Miller from the Q104 Weather Center. Right now, it's 90 degrees.
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0: At a somber, my body isn't ready. He is out on the You Are the Reason tour right now, going through Australia. Many more dates are being added as well. Hey, stay close for Olivia Rodrigo, Snow Patrol, and Ray.
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0: That is Ray. Where is my husband? Randy sitting in. I'll be asking the questions that really matter sometimes. 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A survey went out. 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Because the peeling, it comes off easier when you crack them open. 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
3: Here's your Q104 forecast. Mainly clear sky this afternoon with daytime highs approaching 90. Westerly winds around 5 miles an hour. Partly cloudy skies. Tonight lows dip down to about 65. High temperatures reach up to 84. Tomorrow, mainly sunny skies. Dry Tuesday and Wednesday under sunny skies with highs in the low 90s. That's your local forecast update. I'm meteorologist Ray Miller from the Q104 Weather Center. Right now, it's 90 degrees.
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0: That is Malcolm Todd. The song is called Earrings, up for Best New Artist at the Grammys, too, this year. And interestingly, his sibling, Audrey Hobart, also up for Best New Artist at this year's Grammys. Could be a first time, so we'll have to see what happens with that. Amazing talent, no doubt. On the way, Green Day.
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1: ABC News, I'm Mike Dubosky. President Trump is on his way back to the U.S. right now after visiting Ireland this weekend, meeting with leaders there, and announcing he's lifting a tariff on Irish whiskey. It comes as the president faces new criticism for suggesting he would like to see a unified Ireland.
2: Under the Good Friday Agreement, Northern Ireland remains part of the UK, unless voters there and in the Republic of Ireland choose unification. In Dublin, thousands protested President Trump's visit, with some criticizing his comments. Trump's words are also drawing sharp criticism from pro-British unionist leaders in Northern Ireland, who say its future must be decided by the people who live there.
1: ABC's Michelle Franzen. Diesel prices in the U.S. now sit at $6.12 a gallon, according to Gas Buddy. Regular gas is now well over $4 on average. In the Middle East, oil shipments remain tied up amid increased tensions this weekend between the Houthis and Saudi Arabia. This is ABC News.
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6: Here's your Q104 cast. Lows level off around 65 tonight under partly cloudy skies, northerly winds around 5 miles an hour. Highs level off around 84 tomorrow, mainly clear skies. Mainly clear sky tomorrow night. Lows dip down to about 63. Sunny skies and dry Tuesday and Wednesday with highs in the low 90s. That's your local forecast update. I'm meteorologist Ray Miller from the Q104 Weather Center. Currently, it's 90 degrees.
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0: At his flower is Miley Cyrus. Hope you're having a good Sunday. I know everybody's talking football. Seems like this is the first official weekend, even though it's really not. But it certainly feels that way. Out and about, you see everybody sporting their favorite teams, talking about the snacks. We always do Wing Sunday at our house. And going to do some ham sliders a little bit later on today as well. Stay close for the Backstreet Boys.
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4: 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Easy. Now let's run payroll. What the? Hey, girl. I'm you with more gusto. Nice. Who's that? New social media manager, hired and onboarded with gusto. And spoiler, we're kind of famous now. Wait, we're famous? Oh, well,

0: I knew it. I knew you. There's Taylor. Wonder if she's going to be in the stands tomorrow night watching the Chiefs game. Monday Night Football. Chiefs are playing the Broncos. Stick around for Bruno.
1: 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I've been surfing here since I was a kid. Now, seeing my grandson out on the water, it means everything to me. Watching him and taking in the blue waves, the sea breeze, the blurry horizon.
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4: Here's your Q104 forecast. Lows level off around 65 tonight under partly cloudy skies, northerly winds, around 5 miles an hour. Highs level off around 84 tomorrow, mainly clear skies. Mainly clear sky tomorrow night, lows dip down to about 63. Sunny skies and dry Tuesday and Wednesday with highs in the low 90s. Get your local forecast update. I'm meteorologist Ray Miller from the Q104 Weather Center. Right now, 86.
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0: That's Hit the Wall, Gracie Abrams, Randy sitting in. You know, I saw that she's going to be on Saturday Night Live this season. It's the 52nd season for SNL. Can you believe that? She's due to be on SNL for the second time this Halloween, so look forward to seeing her there. On the way, fun.
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1: ABC News, I'm Wayne Cabot. Just in from the U.S. Open in New York, Alexander Zverev defeating Ben Shelton, winning the first U.S. Open title for him. AAA today putting diesel at $6.20 a gallon nationwide, regular at $4.31. Our oil supply squeezed with new attacks in the Gulf. Iran's proxy, the Houthis, capturing crucial seaports in Yemen and also targeting the Saudis.
2: Rebels in Yemen claim they hit a military base in Saudi Arabia. The Houthi spokesperson saying they targeted weapons depots in a command and control center.
1: ABC's Lama Hassan in London. President Trump was asked today if the U.S. is behind today's attacks on Iranian oil tankers. He said, "I don't want to say." He did say that the AI guardrails are secondary to not letting China get the upper hand, agreeing China needs to be considered. The Anthropic employee who quit last week after warning that AI is slipping out of control.
3: The one thing it's maybe missing is, in terms of the current proposal, is more engagement with China.
1: Jacob Coxon on ABC's This Week. This is ABC News.
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7: Here's your Q104 forecast. Lows level off around 65 tonight under partly cloudy skies, northerly winds, around 5 miles an hour. Highs level off around 84 tomorrow, mainly clear skies. Mainly clear sky tomorrow night. Lows dip down to about 63. Sunny skies and dry Tuesday and Wednesday with highs in the low 90s. That's your local forecast update. I'm meteorologist Ray Miller from the Q104 Weather Center. Right now, 88.
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0: That is Cameron Whitcomb in Kingdom of Fear. You may remember seeing him on the finale of American Idol in May. And some great music there. Out on tour right now, too. Hey, stick around. Pink coming up in the weekend.
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6: Here's your Q104 forecast. Lows level off around 65 tonight under partly cloudy skies, northerly winds around 5 miles an hour. Highs level off around 84 tomorrow, mainly clear skies. Mainly clear sky tomorrow night. Lows dip down to about 63. Sunny skies and dry Tuesday and Wednesday with highs in the low 90s. That's your local forecast update. I'm meteorologist Ray Miller from the Q104 Weather Center. Right now, 84.
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0: There's Billy, Birds of a Feather with Randy about ready to head out. Hey, have a great rest of your Sunday. Enjoy football if you're watching today. And I will be back with you very soon. Don't go anywhere, though. Some great new stuff coming up. Teddy Swims on the way after Somber.
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1: ABC News, I'm Wayne Cabot. Despite a week of warnings from the people behind AI, President Trump today downplayed the idea of guardrails, fearing that America will lose out to China. Today, the CEOs of tech companies backed the warnings from a now former employee.
2: Last week, Anthropic researcher Jacob Coxon publicly quit, saying the AI companies are, quote, gambling with our lives, and earnestly believe that AI could kill us all by the end of the decade. The fears over AI manifesting in tests run by developers who found rogue models have figured out how to break free and conduct their own hacks.
1: ABC Stephen Portnoy. President Trump refused to say today if the United States was behind today's attack on an Iranian oil tanker. The oil supply further squeezed today with new attacks in the Gulf. Global oil just now hitting 108 a barrel. The American gas pump show from AAA, diesel at 620 a gallon now, nationwide, regular 431. This is ABC News.
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5: Here's your Q104 forecast. Lows level off around 65 tonight under partly cloudy skies. Winds out of the north around 5 miles an hour. High temperatures reach up to 84 tomorrow, mainly sunny skies. Lows level off around 63 tomorrow night, mainly clear skies. Sunny skies and dry Tuesday and Wednesday with highs in the low 90s. That's your local forecast update. I'm meteorologist Ray Miller from the Q104 Weather Center. Right now, 79.
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